0: especially like black trans women were discriminated so much, they were like, I'm just going and making my own scene.
1: Guys, you really need to watch it. It's on YouTube, you can find it. Crystal LaBeija's epic read from The Queen, 1968. I have a right to show my skin. So just watch it, because it's fierce and it's iconic. And until this day, we still remember it and we still swear to it, like by it. It's, you need to watch it. Yeah.
2: May I say this to you?
3: Taking the wrong, way. Shit, no, she looked bad. And no way of what you think can do about it.
1: Especially in Europe, there are a lot of balls in like different countries, and as a member of the ballroom community, I feel like it's our responsibility in a way to go and see the ballroom in other places, especially because it's already taken out of its context, you know, the real place, the States, and brought here. And in a way, we are all guests in the scene. All of us are guests in the scene, since it was originally there, but I like in the States. So we are all guests in the scene. So as a guest, it's my responsibility to go and see the culture and in other places, attend other balls, especially Paris. I would say in Europe, it's closest to the real ballroom in Paris. Paris? How do you say Paris? Oh, one of them French girls. But like, that's like, I would definitely recommend to go to Paris if you want to see the real ballroom, which is closest to the original one. Yeah.
4: La ballroom est un espace qui permet à une personne complètement lambda d'exprimer son talent. Chose qu'on ne peut faire nulle part ailleurs, déjà. 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
5: Ben, moi, je trouve que si ça a pris comme ça, si la ballroom elle a pris et que ça c'est comme ça, c'est surtout avant tout, avant même tout ça, c'est surtout parce qu'ils sont des noirs.
6: Organizing a tour. Can you talk a little bit about that?
0: Organizing a what?
6: With
0: the session and everything.
6: The ball in Oslo as well, right? You're
0: taking no, actually, like I'm just part of the team. There's gonna be Angel Ninja is the team captain, and there's gonna be five people representing Finland for the Scandinavian ball. Mm. There's gonna be like this special section of the ball. There's gonna be like country versus country, so everyone has like five categories with five people representing each category.
1: Yeah.
0: And we are gonna have like
1: tell what you are in
0: a production.
1: What do you represent?
7: Angel, I have a job for you.
0: I'm gonna like it's hilarious because we are going towards like this like mafia The Sopranos like thing, like for trans men realness, and I love it because it's like I'm from Italy and my father's family is from Naples, so like there's been like a lot of connection with like mafia and things like that, and like so yeah, it's really interesting to kind of like, it's not my culture because it's still like something that is not good. But it's still like, it's fun to like, for example, like even just thinking about how my grandpa was living around that time and like all those kind of things. So, yeah.
1: And I'm also part of the production. I will be Thomas's wife, the sex siren, the mafia boss's wife. But like, it's gonna be really nice. Like, we had our first practice yesterday and we were brainstorming together, our team. Oh, it's just gonna be so nice. I cannot wait to show people what we've created. Yeah, I'm really excited. Honey, wait for me. Amo, I really want that diamond.
8: No, babe.
1: But I love it. I've been such a good girl. It's also my first ball walking abroad.

0: abroad.
1: It's for all of us.
0: Walking abroad together, and not, it's the like the what I'm most excited for is to share this moment with my people, to go in a new country with my people, to walk this ball together for the first time in abroad, like, you know, share this pure happiness with the people that accept me for who I am and love me for who I am. And that's what I'm most excited for. This is the family that I've chosen, you know, the family that I love. Yeah.

0: the category is trans men realness. And like we got an assignment as a team, like to have like the action movie. So like we're kind of like create a trailer for a movie that we are imagining. And it's gonna be like it's gonna be like production. Like production is like when you come to the ball, to the runway, and you walk as a team, and like you have like kind of like we have up to like 6 minutes, for example, to make like it's kind of like a small show, to like show, like for each and every one of us, like we need to represent the category. So like I will represent like trans man realness, and trans man realness is basically like I need to pass as a cis straight guy, so no one needs to think that I'm a trans guy. So like, yeah, and it's like just that the character is gonna be like from like inspired from The Sopranos and like from mafia characters and things like that.
1: Yeah.
0: Just name a price.
2: Unfortunately, sir, it's not for sale.
0: But my wife will be disappointed. We opened the trans realness category when Verpi Ninja asked me and Uzva, who works trans woman realness, Verpi asked both of us, like, do you think we should open the category? Because there was no one wanted to walk before that. And we both wanted to have the category. And, like, for me personally, like, it's really interesting because there is, like, it's really needed because it's kind of like an exercise. Because there's, like, within the ballroom scene, like, I'm a trans non-binary person, and like I love to like express myself, express my femininity and my masculinity and a mix of everything. But there are certain places where I need to be recognized as a guy and I need to pass. Because it's just much easier. I don't have to explain myself. I just like there's some places that I'm like, okay, I pass as a guy, that's fine, like I accept it because it's a matter of safety. And the same goes for like trans women. It's a matter of safety, like going around in the streets, not being harassed, not being clocked. Clocked means someone understand that you're a trans woman or a trans man. So like, it's still like, it's if you think about the category as an exercise, as an exercise for safety, then it's very needed because trans people. It's horrible to say, but in some situation they need to learn those things in order to be safer. So like, and also like ballroom is a reflection of society, and society is very binary. So yeah.
1: Well said.
3: Thank you. Thank you.
4: These bitches gay.
5: Don't you dare touch my diamond.
1: Representing the sex siren in the production. Yeah, I will be the sex siren. Have you ever heard the sex siren? So, sex siren was created by Jack, I think ex-Mizrahi Gucci, now Gucci. I would say in the beginning of like 2000s for the sex workers of the scene. So from the femme queens, the femme queens that worked in the sex work field, and the sex siren category was created for them, so they can also have a space in the ballroom scene, they can also show. It's basically a category where you need to ooze sex, you know, you need to be so sexy that you can make a gay man turn into straight for you, you know, that's how sexy you're gonna be. It's not about porn, definitely not, don't mix that to it. It's just you need to be this mermaid, this siren. When you walk, when you enter the room, you just ooze the sex, you know, you're so beautiful, you're so sexy. And you know, with a stare, you can just make people go crazy for you. So, yeah.
6: I really want that diamond.
7: No, babe.
6: But I love it. I've been such a good girl.
1: I can walk this category like, and I feel very comfortable walking it. I really like the category, but also just to remember who it was made for originally is really important. It's for the femme queens of our scene, and I wish we had more femme queens walking it, because, oh my god, I would love to see that happen. But yeah, that's basically Sex Siren. Maybe Thomas wants to add something to
0: it. Yeah, we had actually the discussion about Sex Siren, because in Finland has been done open to all, which means that like anyone can walk at the same time. But we had a discussion with people organizing balls and events, like that we should have subcategories. So for example, having like Sex Siren, Femme Queen Sex Siren, Butch Queen Sex Siren, and like different categories, and like, so like it would be safer for people to walk, for example, like, because like Femme Queens, it's more of an attitude, but it's basically it's trans women, but it's also like it's a status, it's an attitude, it's not just being a trans woman. But like, for it's a statement, yeah. So that would be like, for example, Femme Queen Sex Siren would be only for trans women.
1: Yes.
0: Who wants to walk it, or like, I don't remember the name of the other, but there's one for like trans masculine people. Was it Lion Baby?
1: Lion Baby or Lioness Lion Baby or Cat Bull. Okay, now I don't remember, but we do have a lot of like subcategories. Yeah. Like we do have male figure and female figure. They are the like, what's the
8: basic
1: things, and then there are coming like categories. Like we section it to like, how do you say it in English? Basically, we want to provide the space for all that in need. Walking Sex Siren. So in Finland it has to be kind of open to all, since we have so little people walking it. But let's say we go to the States, there will be many, many subcategories for like, there is femme queens, there is butch queens, and there are lioness, lion baby.
8: Yeah, those are not in US.
1: Those are not in US?
0: Those are only in Europe. Yeah.
1: Oh, I didn't know that.
0: Yeah, yeah, because like they are basically like for trans people that are either early in their transition, or they are like trans masculine, trans feminine people who are not interested in like taking hormones or like doing any kind of surgery, and they just don't fit the binary of like the gender binary.
1: Oh,
0: yeah.
1: Okay.
0: Yeah.
1: Yeah. Yeah. Learning new things as well.
0: Yeah.
1: There's a lot of things, a lot of history, a lot of things to know, and it's kind of like you don't find them by Googling it. So you need to dig deep when you do the research. And I will say I'm still learning. Constantly I'm learning new things about ballroom. I'm eager to learn new things about ballroom, and I'm eager to like protect the culture the best I can. But like, yeah, just it's a thing that you just don't find by Googling, you know. It's like you need to dig a lot to find these information, from like how did it start, by who, and etc. Yeah.

0: 2022, Finland.
1: Pose is one of the most realistic and true way of like saying and like telling what ballroom means. So definitely I recommend all of the listeners watch Pose. It describes ballroom the best. Yeah. And a lot of ballroom people was involved in the in the series as well. It's basically made by ballroom people for ballroom people and for all to educate themselves. And yeah.
2: The ballroom is about us. We took dance from mainstream and posing in magazines and created Vogue.
3: And it was also like a super important series because it was full of like trans women and trans characters represented like played by trans people. So it was one of
1: male.
3: Yeah, exactly. So it was super important also for trans representation because there were like black trans women characters played by black trans women. So that was like super important for trans representation in media.
4: This job is not for the faint of heart. You're a trans woman of color working in a hospital.
5: I'm just trying to stay afloat.
1: And also what's very important in the series are that they bring a lot of awareness to HIV, how LGBTQI like suffered from it, how they were excluded from the society. The series brought a lot of awareness to it.
6: I knew this disease was going to eat me alive, but I'm not going out without a fight.
7: We'll do it together as a family. I'm done running from myself, my destiny. I'm not running no more. Who's with me?
1: And I think in every aspect, the series are very important to watch. The representation, everyone was represented. There wasn't no cis male actors acting trans female, you know, which is a problem still in Helsinki. To this day, today, we struggle with that cis male are acting as trans people, which is very problematic. So Pose, thank you for that, like representing the right people in the series. Yeah.
3: It was also like, I think part of the series was written, or the old series was written by a black trans woman.
1: Yeah.
3: Yeah.
1: And also Leiomi, who is an icon, is also part of the... she is part of the ballroom scene, she's an icon, and she's also part of the Pose series. She's an actress in the series, so it was really nice to watch because I was like, I know that person, I know that one, I know that one, I've seen that one. It was just a proud moment for me. Yeah.
8: For so much of my life, I've just felt like I couldn't truly be myself.
7: I didn't know if I was gonna be accepted in the regular world, so I decided to go somewhere where I felt like I fit in.
1: So these are the statuses basically the ballroom community gives you when you've been in the scene for a long time, when you've done a lot of work to the scene, when you've been recognized for multiple years for everything you've done in the scene, for winning many, for being the master of your own category, let's say, walking for years, winning your category, doing things for the ballroom scene. And that's when you are giving these titles, which are, we have icons, we have legends, we do have stars and statements as well.
3: There's actually a commission that gather every year to decide who's gonna be like to give the status.
1: Yeah, exactly. So basically, would you say icons are the biggest, right? We have icons, we have okay, I'm not gonna swear to it, but this is what I think. The icon is the best and the last thing you can achieve. Or is it legendary icon? Whatever, we have icon, we have legendary, we have statements.
3: We're gonna be roasted for this podcast so much.
1: Are we though?
3: likely. Half of the scene are gonna call us and say, "How do you know? I know where to find the information. I just don't remember right now." Said you wanna be a legend.

0: Legendary. Legendary.
1: No, I feel our scene loves us and they're grateful that we're doing this. It's just I don't remember the... But I do know there's Icons, Legendary, there are Stars and Statements, which the LSS also stands for. In every ball, in the beginning, we have LSS, where the commentator, shows and calls on the stage the legend, stars, and statements, basically. So where the person that has made a statement can show themselves to people, basically, yeah. But oh my god, why would you say that our scene will roast us? Really?
2: I don't know, I hope not.
1: I hope, now I got scared. Y'all shady as fuck.
2: What do you mean? Ballroom is about shame,
1: yeah,
2: so like...
1: get your shit together.
2: Yeah.
1: No,

0: beautiful tonight.
1: Remember, we're still in a scale of ballroom, how many years ballroom has existed. We've only been here for 2 years, and for 2 years, I think we know a lot of things. And as I already told, we are still constantly learning. And our purpose here is to share our queer experiences in the ballroom scene, not to take space from anyone else in the ballroom scene. Just in general, as two queer people, we just wanted to share our experience, how we've been, like, taken into the scene with open arms, and how, yeah, that's basically our aim here, to share our queer experience.
2: Yeah, definitely. Yeah. Like, the thing is, like, I feel like for both of us, like, but I'm gonna talk for myself right now, like, the ballroom scene has literally saved my life, like, not even, like, metaphorically, like, literally saved. Because I arrived to the scene in a moment where, like, I was questioning my gender, no one else was, like, understanding what was going on, no one else was accepting what was going on, and then, like, I felt very, like, welcome in the scene, and, like, people were like, accept me, for example, just like, I was like very shy and like, can you use they them pronouns for me? And they were like, yeah, of course. And then they sent me like names of people that are non-binary in the scene, and like, I felt very safe, and so like, I allowed myself to try and to discover who I am. So like, then I realized, okay, I'm like trans non-binary person towards a masculine spectrum and things like that. And like, I also got to know other trans people in the community, so also like understood like how the whole gender clinic, or like anything that is like related to physically transition, how that works, medically transition, how that work. So like, also like, we created like a community of trans people within the ballroom community, and we help each other a lot, and like, since the society and like the government doesn't like support us enough, we create like a peer support, and like it has happened several times that like, I have gender dysphoria, and just like text a friend and I'm like, hey, can we call? And like, we call, and like, even just a 15 minutes call, like with another trans person that has been going through the same things, like, it helps so much.
1: For example, I'm from very like conservative Muslim family, both of my parents. So I've always struggled with my like sexual and queer identity. Since as a brown, like raised in a Muslim society, basically heard that I will go to hell for being queer, and that's where ballroom like came into the pictures and told me, no, you are not going to hell, you're good, you are fine, you're a human, and we appreciate and we love you. And that's where I found, like, ballroom, I would say I found my sexuality. I discovered that I'm gay as fuck, basically. And that's like, that's a more like my mantra for it, I'm gay as fuck, and I'm proud. But like, basically, I can be myself in ballroom scene. I'm not afraid anymore, which I used to be. I was very closed person, like, I was always scared. But today, I'm like, if I look myself back, like 2 years ago, I'm totally a different person. Today, I'm like, fuck the fucking society. I don't give a fuck. I fuck the system, basically, right? Is it okay to curse? Because I'm cursing a lot. Yeah, exactly. You need to edit this. Like, beep, beep, beep, beep. But, like, yeah, basically, ballroom, it's a place where I can be me and love myself for being me. As a brown, queer person, I'm very proud today to be who I am. And I'm glad that I'm still alive. So, yeah, that's basically my queer experience in the ballroom scene. For yes. I'm appreciated and seen. Yeah.
2: And we are very proud of you.
1: We are very proud of you. Yeah, basically that.

0: Yeah, it's really nice because especially like I feel like especially with the new generation, like we, like slowly we are becoming like very close and we are like kind of like having like this like family dynamics that like naturally comes out. So like it's lovely because like for most of us our family is like either broke or horrible or like not the nicest place. So like we create like our own family within ourselves.
1: Basically, the thing I keep repeating is this is the chosen family. Yes. Like you get to choose it. I didn't have a family that supported me, loved me, and didn't give me the love I need. I was always suppressing my own feelings. I was, you know, those everyone. I think almost every gay person can relate to this shit. But as in ballroom, I feel, no, that's not a thing I need to be embarrassed of. There are other things, like normal things I can be embarrassed of, you know? But this is not the thing. I can just be myself proud, and nobody judges me for it. Yeah, basically.
2: L-O-R-K. Don't be scared, don't be shy. Give your runway walk a try.
3: W-O-R-K. W-O-R-K.
2: Don't be scared, don't be shy. Give your runway walk a try.
3: W-O-R-K.
2: I'm gonna make it hot right now. Yes, I'm gonna make it hot. I'm gonna make it hot right now. Yes, I'm gonna make it hot. I'm gonna make it hot right now. Yes, I'm gonna make it hot. I'm gonna make it hot right now. Yes, I'm gonna make it hot.
1: Thank you, Ballroom. Yeah. I want to thank Ballroom.
0: Yeah, and definitely, like, Ballroom is still serving its purpose.
1: It is.
0: Because, like, it started because people were kicked out from their families and they were not accepted by their families. And, like, we don't have the same experience as American people. They were, like, homeless on the piers and things like that. But, like, we still have, like, the same idea of, like, we don't feel safe in our blood family.
1: Exactly.
0: And we feel safe with our chosen family within Ballroom. Yeah.
1: Well said.

0: For example, you can, for my personal, if you want to personally come and ask from me, I have an Instagram, Melissa_Linsa. And then we have an Instagram account for our Finnish ballroom scene. It's called Finland Ballroom Scene on Instagram, where actually me, Thomas, and Nadia are answering the messages. So don't hesitate to ask. And if you have any questions, you can also approach Nadia. I think her Instagram is Nadia. Let me check, please. Because I think she can answer the best. Also, in very, she has been in the scene for a 10 years now. Her Instagram is Nadia Mayada. Nadia Mayada. Whatever. You'll find it from my Instagram. Yeah.
1: Yeah. And my Instagram is Thomas Moose, like MOOSE. Yeah.

0: having us.
1: Thank you for having us. Just want to emphasize again, this was about our queer experience. I didn't personally want to take space from anybody. I just wanted to come here and share my queer experience with you and your audience. Yeah, and also to share my passion ballroom with everybody. I do not claim anything. I do not claim to know everything, but I just know as a guest in the scene, I appreciate it to the fullest.

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My name is Sigurdur Sivanason, and my guests this episode were Thomas Moos and Missy, two young spokespersons from Finland, born Finland. Special mention must go to Lucian, whose music for the Finnish team's performance in

Network productions by Nicholas Oya and Benjamin Leti, LSD, Kevin JZ Prodigy, George Krantz, DJ Mike Q, and LSD XOXO, whose notorious remix of a Kanye West freestyle is

From New York, but now based in Berlin, LSD XOXO is part of a younger generation of artists who are affiliated with the ballroom scene, but who also circulate in other spheres, and I'm interested in how ballroom is mutating across scenes and cultures. So to close this episode is a bootleg from Question Mark, a contemporary of LSD XOXO, remixing here a performance from the legendary drone metal band Sun-O. I serendipitously stumbled onto this track a couple of days ago, just as I was about to see Sun-O's guitarist Stephen O'Malley play in Berlin during the CTM festival. So here comes Question Mark's take on Agatha.

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0: octopus.
1: Yes.
0: Happy birthday to us.
1: If you don't know yet, it's our 12th episode.
0: Wrapping up on season one.
1: It's been a whole year since we started this journey.
0: Trust. Thank you, Kashmir family, for letting us join.
1: A whole year of a lot of yapping.
0: So much yapping. I mean, maybe if you're tuning in for the first time, you're like, who are these people? We are DJ Flintopus. And we run the show monthly on Kashmir Radio in Berlin. So we're live right now as well. And we have been profiling Flinta-based producers, but kind of went beyond too. We had some really cool Flintas on the show with us. We had some nice guest mixes. We've done some deep dives, but really the core of the show is Christina and I yapping your brains off and taking you into your Saturday evening. So
1: promoting Flinta goodness and godliness
0: and royalty,
1: amplifying voices,
0: and it's going from everywhere. So I know we have the family tuning in, I hope, from Toronto. Shout out.
1: I'm sure they are.
0: They always are.
1: They're also somebody saying happy birthday.
0: Oh, I need to see, but
1: Max, thank you, Max.
0: Thank you. So yeah, what is what's the episode for today, you may think? Because normally, you know, we each, and it's been really beautiful because we kind of, you know, tell each other, okay, we're going to profile this person. And then somehow there's such a nice synergy between the two different artists that we have. And so
1: let's see how that's going to go today.
0: Today's episode is actually a very special one because we decided to take our 12th episode, season one, to really reflect on this year, but also
1: to introduce two very special
0: new producers,
1: little Flinta bass artists in the making,
0: and
1: at various points in their journey.
0: Oh! Us!
1: Yes. Yeah, we were thinking, why not make this show about us this time?
0: Yeah.
1: And to celebrate 1 year and see where we are
0: and
1: where
0: we're not. And on top of that, also give you a little bit of our DJing skills. So you'll get a little sneak peek into a set that we're going to play next weekend for 4Q4 Festival Night Mode.
1: Piss and I are also part of the wonderful project that came to life last year. It's called 4Q4 Error. It's a queer Flinta-focused festival that found a home at Kata. It's a festival at a club in the middle of the city.
0: But it's just getting started.
1: It's still a festival. We have various things in the program besides having obviously DJs. It normally also goes throughout the day. We have poetry reading,
0: workshops,
1: performances, workshops, kissing booth,
0: and lots of incredible Flinta DJs, amazing open decks. So,
1: and it's a baby of love. And it's happening next Friday as well.
0: And also the team Orga is a whole bunch of amazing, incredible Flinta collectives, not only based in Berlin, but in other places as
1: Flinta
0: well.
1: Flinta and Flinta adjacent or allies, I would say.
0: Yeah.
1: I don't think every single collective is. I'm not sure. So. It depends also because the winter edition is a small one. And then we have the bigger one where last year was, I think, 19 or 20 collectives
0: doing this.
1: From Berlin and outside of Berlin.
0: And I will say, for a first-time festival, we kind of killed it.
1: Oh, hell yeah.
0: Also, if you're
1: the
0: in town,
1: big edition is, again, in August, already terminated, as in German, terminiert. So we have the date.
0: I was going to say, terminated means like...
1: I know. That's why I said the German one, because
0: fixed.
1: My brain is now half
0: we're
1: German
0: here,
1: and half English.
0: And we're ready to, you know,
1: so we'll
0: take
1: just
0: over
1: give
0: the
1: you
0: world.
1: A tasting note of our set. We are opening the dark
0: finally room. Christina's opening up to the tasting notes.
1: Basically,
0: I
1: feel like DJ Flintopus is starting to profile itself as a darkroom act, and I kind of love it, honestly.
0: Yeah,
1: I feel like it's a natural evolvement, or like a natural home for us.
0: For sure.
1: Yeah.
0: Yeah, and I think hopefully you'll get some nice little nuggets in this little interview we're going to have with each other and learn more about, you know, who we are, what direction we're going in, or what we're hoping. But yeah, so a little sneak peek is going to be our opening darkroom set. So just get ready.
1: Yeah, stay tuned.
0: But yeah, I think
1: we did in a bin a blah blah mimey mo who starts, and then I was still like,
0: okay, it was me,
1: but does it mean that I am the first one who's interviewed or the first one who's interviewing? So,
0: and I must say,
1: back at zero.
0: And I must say, it's always an interesting one because, you know, usually we're like, okay, you go first, you go first or whatever.
1: None of us wants to go first,
0: but it's up to you. If you want, I can go first.
1: Yeah, but about what?
0: just whatever. You can start.
1: It's like literally the same, like of the same coin, you know? If you say you're first interviewed or first interviewer, that makes you not first. You know what I mean? Anyways.
0: Up to you. I can start finding my stuff.
1: Why don't we start profiling DJ Titka, aka Piss, aka Vanksy, aka was there ever another alias that you had?
0: Aichikai, but that one
1: Aichikai,
0: is
1: that used to be your DJ name, right?
0: Yeah, that's how I started, and then it never really fully, you know, kind of fit me, and actually I became an auntie. Shout out to my...
1: I think you're a full family, literally. You're a grill daddy, you're a darkroom auntie, you're, what else?
0: I am a DJ, Titka, which in Ukrainian is also auntie.
1: You're also a DJ auntie, also, yeah.
0: So yeah, I have many different.
1: Wifey,
0: oh, Feral Barn Cat.
1: Feral Barn Cat
0: that was born last summer.
1: But I was kind of wondering, was there one early on, like when you were a teenager or a kid? Did you have another alias or
0: a
1: nickname?
0: I have one, but if I say it, it's going to be out there forever. And now I'm kind of regretting that I'm actually bringing it up. But yes, I have a nickname that my dad still to this day, I'm in my 30s now, calls me. And I think that's kind of maybe
1: it.
0: Where
1: I think dad is listening, so you can take notes.
0: I used to get annoyed by it, but now I've just kind of accepted my fate. Like I'm always going to be this name, and there's nothing else I can do about it.
1: Maybe hear it. Wait, where are my sound effects? Oh, I'm not prepared for this.
0: So basically, I am called Sapulchik.
1: Sapulchik. Yeah. What does it mean?
0: So the thing is, it all came from a story when I believe I was first visiting my family in Ukraine. And
1: how old were you then?
0: My God, little, 4, 5, mm-hmm. 6, like...
1: And you still remember?
0: I don't know, maybe someone in the Telegram chat, Mom, Tato, can confirm, verify. But yeah, so pretty much, I believe I was given a little baby chick in my hands as a kid, and I was so excited. Yeah. And like, you know, little chicks, they go like, tip, tip, tip, tip, tip, tip. Like they make these little tip, tip, tip sounds. But yeah, and then I think I by accidentally got too excited, and I squished it, and
1: you mean like you heard it?
0: I accidentally...
1: Damn. Oh, that must have been shitty.
0: Yeah, no, I obviously, you know, I don't know if I cried. I was so little.
1: Yeah, right.
0: But then, yeah, totally. I guess like from there, my dad was like, okay, you are then Sapulchik. I don't
1: know. Is that a killer of little birdies?
0: No. Like a tsap. Oh my God, it's a
1: it's
0: hard
1: like
0: word
1: little
0: to say.
1: Chicken.
0: Yeah,
1: kuchatko.
0: It's like a baby. It's like
1: kuchatko.
0: It's like a baby chick, you know?
1: Yeah, kuchat.
0: Yeah, so, well, now it's out in the universe forever. Everyone's going to know this nickname.
1: But nobody's going to be able to pronounce it.
0: Exactly.
1: Anyways, unless they're a speaker of...
0: Exactly. So you can call me Titka.
1: It's Ukrainian. It's not Russian, right? It's a Ukrainian word.
0: Yeah.
1: Sapulko?
0: Sapulko. Sapulchik.
1: Sapulchik.
0: Yeah.
1: Sapulchik.
0: Yeah.
1: Cute. You know that my spirit emoji is a little chick?
0: No. Yeah. See, look at
1: something me and my ex had, but I kind of embraced it.
0: You mean like
1: overall?
0: The one that's kind of like
1: both
0: a
1: of
0: little
1: them. The one
0: derpy
1: that's only
0: or
1: barely,
0: in the egg?
1: The one that barely even broke into the world, and the one that's already on its feet. Depending
0: okay.
1: on how I feel. If, do I feel like a baby?
0: Okay.
1: Or do I feel like a baby that can already walk?
0: So this can be like a new code. Like I can be like, what type of chick are you right now?
1: Right. Are you in the egg or have you,
0: are you,
1: can
0: have
1: walk
0: you broken
1: yet?
0: Out?
1: I feel like that's very fitting when we're going to talk about my producing.
0: Yeah. No, but see, this is why we're doing this episode
1: but
0: now.
1: Do you have a spirit emoji? Like animal? I mean, it could also be anything else, obviously.
0: Yeah, I mean, to be honest, I don't really do the whole spirit animal thing because I...
1: not a spirit animal, spirit emoji. There's a difference.
0: Yeah, okay, I was going to say.
1: It's less serious, basically.
0: No.
1: Because people have, I know, Ophelia has this like a little worm
0: okay.
1: little thing. And some people, yeah, I mean, people have their own favorite thingies.
0: I mean, I can quickly see what is my most used right now. And maybe that will become... my
1: all right, and while you're looking at it, why don't we start talking about you and
0: okay, you can just choose
1: music.
0: I'm pretty millennial here, so
1: yeah. I mean, I don't think it's a spirit emoji necessarily. It depends on what you're
0: yeah,
1: talking about.
0: Yeah, I think
1: about.
0: I need
1: yeah.
0: to still claim mine. It's
1: should
0: still
1: I think your I feel like your spirit emoji is the one with the glasses and the teeth
0: oh.
1: over the lips. Yeah.
0: Oh, I love that
1: I
0: one.
1: That's
0: I
1: your smart ass emoji.
0: Use that one a lot.
1: But anyways,
0: it's just cheeky, you know, like
1: it's more like
0: you can
1: you
0: use
1: asshole,
0: it.
1: Tell me finally what I want to know.
0: Yeah, I'm, no, but you can.
1: But in a like nice, nerdy way. So it's not as aggressive.
0: I use it in like a cheeky way. Like I use it like, hey, can you send me that thing? Or like if I have a fun fact and then at the end, it's just with glasses, teeth. But
1: yeah.
0: Anyways,
1: why don't we start talking about
0: yes.
1: your journey with the thing that's called music?
0: Let's do it, actually.
1: Right. What are your... Do you have some, like, early memories about getting into music? Or
0: yes.
1: how, like,
0: yes.
1: how did music enter the chat?
0: So music entered the chat a very long time ago on my... They used to have this... it was by Sony.
1: Mm-hmm.
0: It looked like a little kidney bean.
1: Mm-hmm.
0: And it used to be my first music player. So you would like load
1: like a
0: music.
1: How do you say transportable?
0: Like a MP3
1: like,
0: player.
1: Right, like on
0: like
1: the
0: player.
1: Go.
0: Exactly.
1: Or anyways, at home as
0: oh,
1: well.
0: Oh no. Oh my God. Wait. No, no, no. My first was like a CD player. Like an actual.
1: We are not live. Oops.
2: I fixed it.
0: Oh.
1: Okay.
0: Are we back on now?
2: Now we're just on. Yeah.
1: Ah, oopsie. okay. So I guess we're not on the air until now, but that's fine. We're just gonna keep rolling with this.
0: It's okay. I guess we'll just have the playback, but it's our birthday episode. Cole's notes. Happy birthday to us. Boom, boom, boom, boom, boom.
1: Hi, it's Christina and Banks, and just keep listening.
0: Yeah, DJ Flintopus in the house. 12 episodes in. That was what you missed for
1: exactly.
0: our like, first
1: now
0: little
1: yap.
0: Exactly.
1: A little digest of the last 14 minutes.
0: And we're doing a little episode of the two of us together. So now we're going.
1: Okay. Your earliest musical.
0: Yes. So earliest
1: memories.
0: Musical memory is, what was I saying? I had a CD player. I'm a millennial. I came into the technological. I grew up with technology. Like I think this is like what the millennial is that we had all these different types of innovations. And I had a CD player and I was collecting CDs, you know, the whole thing that is cool now. But... yeah, I had a very musical family growing up. We had also a record player, so my dad would play records,
1: mm-hmm.
0: A lot of Ukrainian records,
1: mm-hmm.
0: But also just in general, yeah, my dad, he, you know, is he used to be like a wedding singer, but he knows how to play the drums.
1: Oh,
0: and
1: cool!
0: So,
1: like a side gig kind of.
0: Yeah, like when he was in his, you know, prime, kind of like I'm gonna be like the village band boy, and
1: mm-hmm.
0: you know, that's kind of like how my parents met, actually.
1: Oh wow!
0: Yeah,
1: nice. But
0: yeah, so music was always around.
1: Created you, basically.
0: Basically, you want to say that. But no, it was, you know, those are like the early, early days. But I think I really remember the like the pivotal point where music like transcended beyond just something that I listened to. Yeah. I also was a competitive dancer. So there was constantly, you know, I was listening to Sandstorm. Mm-hmm. Shout out to one of the best teachers ever, Rob Jensen. Like he was playing amazing, amazing 90s techno and like all the influential music that, you know, is still coming back all the time in big DJ sets now. Yeah, it was my brother. He put so many cool artists on this little bean for me. So yeah. I was listening to The Prodigy.
1: Right. My brother also brought home Prodigy.
0: Exactly. You know, like I was really listening to 90s UK rave music when I was, what, like 10, 11?
1: Wow. I mean, my brother brought home Prodigy, but most of the other things he brought home was like Pearl Jam and Nirvana and Oasis and stuff like that. So I think the electronic stuff was not as prominent.
0: Yeah. I mean, the thing is, I also didn't just listen to electronic. Like, I feel like I've gone through these kinds of cycles now where, you know, I when I was a dancer, especially, I was listening to more melancholic and Bon Iver, you know, these kinds of very like
1: I love Bon Iver.
0: Alternative artists. I had a rock phase. I still do rock love.
1: Ooh.
0: I was an Evanescence girly, you know.
1: Me too.
0: So,
1: I mean, not a big fan, but like I listened to Evanescence.
0: Oh my God, that was my stuff.
1: Nightwish. I think I was more a Nightwish girl.
0: Yeah.
1: Anyways.
0: So that's the thing. Like I kind I go through these cycles, and I think now, which may be spoiler alert, especially when I'm DJing, I like to say that I am genre fluid because I don't really necessarily want to stick to one bubble because I like all these different types of bubbles, and I kind of want to kind of, you know, just push them together and just see what happens. So yeah. That's my long form answer.
1: Right. I'm like, I could just like interview you for 2 hours, honestly. Like so many questions, but anyways, I still do want to ask it. Was there some kind of musical instrument playing in your family, or did you play a music instrument, or did you jump to GarageBand right away?
0: So I did do piano lessons. Really sad that I didn't continue that, but never too late. Maybe I'll pick it up. My sister is an amazing pianist, so she was really, if she gets down behind a piano, then she has her stuff. But yeah, really, I think this is also the interesting thing is that I don't actually have the first song I ever produced that I told Christina about. When I got my first iMac, and it was like the classic with the white rim, like a very classic, I think it's like one of the first iMac desktop-y things. This is kind of when Apple was starting to become this, you know, new kid on the block because everything was Windows. Mm-hmm. And I found that they had free workshops for youth and kids at the Apple store. I don't know if they're still doing
1: them. At the Apple store. Oh, my God.
0: Yeah. So I found these workshops and I told my mom, I said, Mom, I really want to go and just learn. And so, she would drive me to the mall and then just kind of, I don't know, I guess go shopping. And then I was at the Apple store. Yeah. And they were teaching me GarageBand and
1: amazing.
0: I kind of apparently like produced my first song. I tried looking for it when I was home because it's on a CD somewhere. I don't know, Mom, if you're listening, if you can find the OG, I would love to have, like, I'll play it one day. It's gonna show up. But yeah, it was that's kind of like the first time I did it, and then life got in the way, didn't continue it, but now I'm in my resurgence era because actually this is a sidebar. I just bought my first sewing machine in a very long time because I'm going to get into upcycling.
1: She's going to make samples from a sewing machine.
0: Yeah, you'll see.
1: It's going to be like a new style sewing machine core.
0: Actually,
1: I mean, I'm not even joking.
0: To relate to the show, I think one of the coolest things that I've learned doing this show so far are the artists who basically come up with their own musical genre term. So maybe that is going to be... Actually, no, we have it for Flintopiss, but for me, should I have it be Sewing Machine Core? We're going to workshop that.
1: Yeah. Okay, so you were how old when you were doing GarageBand's music?
0: GarageBand's music. I want to say this is 2000 and...

0: all regardless of whether somebody heard it or not. I feel like it would be nice to put on something, to have a little breakage.
1: Oh, yep, wait, sorry, yep, last breakage. Thing. My mom did mention one of my earliest musical ensembles was being a Spice Girl fanatic, and right. Shout out Britney Spears.
0: Hell yeah. Like, your early influences.
1: Yeah.
0: And on that note, why don't we listen to your first...
1: My latest?
0: Recurrence first track?
1: So I called it my experiment. And maybe let's listen to the track and then I can kind of yap quickly about it so you understand. Except where is it? Yeah, just fill in the time while I search for it. Here it is.
0: Okay.
1: Yeah, so this track, it is called Forget About It, experiment number one. So enjoy.
0: Let's go.

0: a banger. Can you believe this is her first track as an adult?
1: Yes, first track made in two hours.
0: What's the vocal?
1: Some sample in GarageBand. They had so many amazing preset samples.
0: I've never used GarageBand. I feel like I should.
1: It's very beginner.

0: whatever. Friendly.
1: I'm still. You will hear how beginner I am. It's just more work, and it sounds more beginner than yours. I mean,
0: it's still. Yeah, it's still. You know, kind of has the same basics, I think, that Ableton has. But yeah, it was really fun. I came home and I remember. I don't know. It's just sometimes I have these random side quests, and I told myself, okay, I can be a couch potato and just watch some stuff and crap and just keep feeding my brain with more randomness.
1: Right.
0: Or should I just play some samples and kind of see what happens? And there you go. Forget about it. Was created.
1: What's your process? How do you go about making a track?
0: I mean, because I've only done it once, I can tell you how it was for this one. I wanted to first start finding samples that I enjoyed, mm-hmm. and I wasn't really thinking about anybody else but myself. but for sure, you know, finding a nice bass, mm-hmm. a nice snare, all of these like things that I heard from. Just not even heard, but just from doing research in our show and reading articles about all of the Flinta bass producers that we've worked with. And yeah, I was just kind of trying to incorporate these like little ones, a vocal at one point.
1: But those are all in GarageBand.
0: Yes.
1: Yeah. So you just did the classic arrow down.
0: Yeah. So that was one thing. And then also shout out to Naima Saint-Rage. She basically sent me a voice note that's kind of was like, okay, when you're creating any track, mm-hmm. you want to start with this and then you layer it with
1: what
0: this.
1: Was it? Because that's the process I'm talking about as well. What did she say?
0: I can send you the voice memo because imagine this is already out of my brain. But yeah, she really just broke it down. I can definitely send it to you. But for sure, synth, because if you listen to Naima's music, she's really into synths. So that was why that I have this one breakdown of the synth kind of like. Yeah, and that's kind of the story of Forget About It.
1: Do you have some kind of vision what kind of music you are going to produce? Or is it also multi-genre, like whatever comes out?
0: I think whatever comes out. I mean, I don't want to put myself in a box as a mm-hmm. DJ. So I think I want to have the same mindset as a producer. And I think, you know, maybe I don't play house music, but I would love mm-hmm. to create like a house track one day.
1: Okay. You should prepare something for DJ Flint up his darkroom set. House track.
0: Yeah. I mean, we have some exciting projects coming up, so stay tuned. But yeah, I definitely want to create some really nice bass tracks, especially... would be kind of sick to join the Flinta dubstep producer crew.
1: Dubstep from DJ Titka. Can't wait for it, honestly.
0: Yeah, and I mean, so my last trip that I was home, I brought my recorder and I recorded a bunch of different sounds, my cat purring, kind of reminded me of Afru because she was also talking about her cat, sampling the cat, parents talking, people talking, having conversations. So
1: cute.
0: Yeah, let's see. I think all of it is, I called Forget About It Experiment 1. And so I think it's just going to keep experimenting.
1: Yeah.
0: And then we're going to find my first track that I made when I was 12 or 11.
1: Awesome,
0: and I'm going to remix that.
1: Oh, hell yeah. I would love that, honestly. I'm praying that somebody will find it.
0: I almost forgot. How could I forget? So I think Christina knows I do love, you know, these kinds of dark, intense, but I also love fast.
1: Sure
0: there's going to be some 160.
1: Festy things.
0: Maybe I'll go into
1: a festy.
0: Beatrice 150. Territory. So.
1: Yeah, we do 157.5 or 4.3. I mean.
0: Yeah. So yeah, stay tuned. It's gonna be a journey. I should kind of get back into it. I have been having a lot of like life stuff at the moment. Mm-hmm. So I need to kind of also have some.
1: The life stuff will always keep coming up.
0: Yeah,
1: there will always be a new life thing.
0: Yeah.
1: But maybe because I'm looking at the time.
0: Yeah.
1: Last question. that I'm thinking about right now is there something in the last year of the show that you maybe heard or you read during your research, or maybe just because you've been more like diving into the Flinta producer world? Is there something that is kind of from the perspective of gender that was like a learning for you or that inspired you specifically because it was on the intersection of being a Flinta and making music? Or, I mean, you can approach this.
0: Yeah, in any I way. Think we as Flintas, and I'm talking also from my perspective as a woman, I used to not really believe in myself. And I know this is a constant theme for a lot of people, but in particularly Flintas, like the difference between, you know, actually thinking about something, but then actually doing it. You know, men are just going to tend to do something more. And then, like, for me, I overthink it and then I don't. Or maybe I start something and then I, you know, don't believe in myself. And I think this past year, in terms of music, because it's already been a bit of like a journey to believe in myself. Like, I came to Berlin six years ago on a whim and I just got my permanent residency at the start of the year. And, you know, it's like all these little things of like really pushing myself and believing in myself and being able to do it. I think that's something that I'm going to start bringing in to producing, because it was the same with this track. I just said, what happens in 2 hours? I didn't expect to create a whole track from beginning, middle, end. Maybe it's not perfect. For sure, it's not.
1: It's a full track.
0: Yeah, but you know, it's... So I think just believing, not overthinking things.
1: Right.
0: But yeah, I think also just do it. I mean,
1: just do it.
0: Nike's not sponsoring us, so no royalties
1: like
0: from them.
1: Big brands, anyways.
0: Yeah. So, but I think that there's something so powerful about just getting out of your head and actually producing something that you can, you know, look back to and continue to grow. So,
1: and I believe every single person that we featured on the show or invited on the show would sign this for sure.
0: I mean, look,
1: just do it. Just
0: Mia
1: just
0: Coden,
1: keep going and
0: shout
1: keep
0: out.
1: Doing.
0: I read her, I profiled her, and I found out she got started at her radio station producing because she had to make jingles. And that's kind of like, I kind of took those steps as well. I created a jingle for, I mean, the jingle that was played that today people didn't hear, but you can listen back to this and you can hear it. But, you know, you just have to kind of jump in the deep end.
1: Exactly.
0: And then just keep swimming.
1: Right.
0: But please, Flintas, if you have these ideas, just do it. Just get it out there and make mistakes and don't be scared.
1: Exactly. That is like the message that we send with every show, hopefully. Although we feature people who are much further in their music making than
0: I think so too,
1: we are. But it's just, it should not be scaring you. It should be an inspiration.
0: Exactly.
1: Right.
0: So.
1: Yeah. I mean, there are so many more things I could ask, and I feel like we just scraped the surface. But we just yapped too much, and we can't like be too short. So I think, the time is running out a bit.
0: Yeah, and honestly,
1: but thank
0: like
1: you
0: I
1: so
0: said,
1: much for sharing all the information.
0: Thank you for also
1: and
0: the interview.
1: It's been exciting to hear your journey.
0: Those are my hearts. I'm
1: the
0: just
1: band.
0: Sending hearts to my mom on Telegram.
1: Amazing.
0: So now,
1: excuse us, we don't have as much music between our yapping this time.
0: Yeah, but you know what else? I was thinking about how amazing is it going to be in a year from now to see what's going to happen. So, okay. So,
1: we will see.
0: I'm just going to pull out my Notion here because I have prepared some questions, but I'm also able to go a bit rogue. But I think maybe the first question that I would love to ask you is, because our show is bass focused, and I know when I first met Christina, we did a little practice B2B at a pirate studio. Oh, yeah. And we did techno, and so ooh, that's how I remember Christina. Like, she

0: But actually, before I started bass guitar, I wanted to learn drums.
1: Mm. You can ask drums, my dad.
0: Drums were just too complicated because you kind of couldn't have it at home. And
1: yeah,
0: you had to have a rehearsal room. And so I kind of decided to go with bass.
1: Mm.
0: And then 15 years later or something, I started liking bass music, go figure. Yeah, yeah. But I also like a lot of like percussive things, so I guess it makes sense. And when I like try to produce, I start with beats every single time.
1: Okay. So in that case, the bass I think I introduced you into this life 15 years ago, in a way. It influenced your
0: I don't know, maybe. Impact. I guess on some level, like the you deep, the lower frequencies. And I think it just sounded back then more interesting to me than a normal guitar or something. Mm. And I also like learned guitar a bit, but
1: okay, wait, so what is that already? Seven instruments.
0: Yeah, but I never took classes or anything. Like I learned the basic chords.
1: Mm. And would you, ever try to experiment bringing back some of those instruments and making your own samples?
0: Well, so actually my original idea back in the day was to have a band, and I had a little bit of a band in Berlin when I moved. I mean, back when I was 15 also, but when I moved to Berlin, I tried again, and we started, but people were not really committed to it. So I think after 2 months, it kind of dissolved itself.
1: And like the band would play, like what was the music that you...
0: I mean, I was always into kind of like rocky indie thing with maybe some electronic influences at that point already. But before it was really just like rock music and stuff.
1: Yeah. Well, also fun fact, you were really into some heavy metal once upon a time.
0: Death metal, yeah, and stuff
1: death
0: like that.
1: Death metal, also, everybody. Yeah. The thing that I can...
0: Which is the same feeling as techno is. So I totally understand why I enjoyed metal and why after that I was into hard techno, because it just has the same feeling to me.
1: Yeah. Interesting.
0: Yeah. But I forgot what else I was going to say. What was the question?
1: No, just if you would ever pick up some of your old instrument skills and make your own samples.
0: Sorry, thank you. So actually the thought was, since it's hard to find committed people to have a band, I will do it by myself. So I will play the bass and I will just do the rest in Ableton. So I bought a sound card and I connected it to the laptop, and then I was like, shit, it sounds like shit. So then you have all these technical things, and then I just didn't have the discipline to work on it. And then at some point I took an Ableton course for half a year, and then that was like 9 years ago.
1: And so then you picked it back up basically within the last little bit.
0: Yeah, I don't know. And then I kind of decided that I will go to one DJing session just to maybe be inspired to produce music. And maybe if I just kind of like play around with DJing, it will kind of help me to understand the structure of the songs more.
1: And what session was this?
0: I did a vinyl DJ course with a like workshop of 2 hours with Inna Lind back then.
1: Spoon.
0: No.
1: Oh, this is a different
0: one. It was
1: a
0: workshop, yeah.
1: Okay.
0: Spoon was not a workshop. It was just practice session.
1: Okay.
0: Yeah.
1: And so with that, I guess your producing journey was on pause.
0: My producer journey never really started, I guess. But yeah, I did this course for half a year that was not very effective at all, because they just showed us a new feature every week.
1: Mm.
0: And we weren't really like working on a track, which I think should always be the center of teaching production.
1: Mm.
0: Should be always
1: especially
0: focused
1: because Ableton
0: on people
1: is so robust.
0: Composing, like just not having like hearing once about all the features of Ableton, but really focusing on them, on the skills, like the practicing, and just do a simple first track.
1: But then, okay, you went to the course, you saw that it wasn't really so helpful. How did you start making a track then? What was your process like?
0: Back then, you mean?
1: Yeah, on the track that, if you want, we can already set it up on the...
0: You mean the one that I... Like,
1: yeah, because you have two tracks that
0: I
1: we need
0: tracks.
1: To go through.
0: So during this Ableton course, I was sort of trying to work on a track.
1: Which we'll get a little snippet now.
0: You can get a snippet of it. But I always start with beats.
1: Okay.
0: So basically, I just go for hours and hours, and I start with a kick, then I add a snare, then the third clip is... two snare notes, and then I just keep adding. It's like a minimal techno, I guess.
1: Okay.
0: So it can be like

0: a track of 20 minutes that literally
1: never
0: progresses
1: ends.
0: Like a Schnecke because it's too slow. But yeah, anyways, I think
1: and we can listen to a bit of it now.
0: You can listen to it.
1: Let's hear Christina's first track from 9 years.
0: I mean, okay, disclosure. I would sometimes go to the Eklat sessions, so which are about having a challenge and producing something in 2 hours where you get samples and that's the challenge usually. So I have like tried to do something a few times, but I never finished anything and I usually had like 3 samples. So yeah, this one was, yeah, something I tried to do in the course, but you will hear. Anyways, that was back in my techno days, by the way.
1: What is it called for the listeners?
0: It is called I Do Know, Abba I Try. Which I think is very fitting.
1: Experiment one, let's go.

0: Okay, Vanks is bored by the BPM, no. So let's speed it up. I'm kidding. But I was thinking of myself to like speed it up today, what it would sound like. So let's do like one
1: Techno 32 lullaby.
0: Is the fastest I can do it.

0: Look at that first track. Ooh.
1: There's some random, completely other sample.
0: Wow. Oh my God. It was Techno Lullaby, and then now all of a sudden.
1: Yeah, just imagine it was 120 before. Like, back, like, this is when did I do the chorus? Like, almost 10 years ago, actually.
0: Actually,
1: 10 years ago. So this is 10 years old. And I think back then,
0: a little dance break at the end.
1: Still, like, 120 was kind of like, that's what techno used to be, right?
0: Yeah.
1: I don't know, even 20 in 10 years ago it was getting faster already.
0: No, but I really enjoyed it. It was a very nice progression, and I mean,
1: very slow progression.
0: You listening to it now, you know, what were the feelings that you had re-listening to that, thinking back to those early days?
1: I don't know. I feel like I still like the bass a lot. I always was a melodic person, and like, even if I used to go to jam sessions playing the bass, I would always be more melodic than rhythmic. So I think you can tell, literally. But I also just, you can tell I really like the bass guitar.
0: For sure.
1: I really like to go for the bass.
0: But that's
1: guitar
0: what I mean.
1: Sound.
0: I think it would be really interesting, and maybe this is going to be my prediction for you, is picking up that bass guitar again and remaking your own samples. I think that would be a really fun little exercise for you,
1: right?
0: For the next year. But I had a question for you, because I mean, we can think about it as, you know, your wishes for the future of you.
1: Okay.
0: And the question is, you know, if your sound could be a meal, what would it be, and what elements would be in your spicy sauce?
1: Yeah, we did not really prepare this interview, because I'm really definitely thinking on my feet right now. I feel like one element would be mashed potatoes, because it's kind of soft.
0: Mm-hmm.
1: And I think I do have some kind of like soft, like more poetic sound or side.
0: Which I definitely could hear in the track.
1: But it would be also something that slaps in some ways, like it had some certain intensity.
0: So some like gravy.
1: No, I'm thinking like initially I thought schnitzel, but then it's like, does schnitzel fit this narrative? What does one eat with mashed potato?
0: I mean, anything. The world's your mashed potato.
1: I would say, how about green beans with garlic?
0: Ooh, okay.
1: Because the garlic is like kind of spicy, and it definitely has a kick to it.
0: With those claps too.
1: Yeah, and then something on top of it, like a roast.
0: Nice, the grand slam, a nice
1: the protein
0: roast.
1: Protein that like fills you with like energy, you know?
0: And that's where your like UK influence of bass is coming in, with like a nice Sunday roast.
1: Okay. If you say so. We also do roast in Czech Republic, I think.
0: Oh yeah, true, and you do.
1: Roast is the thing that's minced meat, or doesn't...
0: No, roast is like a...
1: So I was thinking specifically about the sekana, so like minced meat.
0: Oh my God, okay, so this is
1: like
0: the
1: you
0: Czech
1: make,
0: version.
1: You make like a little poop and you bake it in the oven. With minced meat. It's
0: I
1: a roast
0: it.
1: But out of minced meat.
0: So you heard it here first. Christina's meal of a food that she would produce in music is mashed potatoes, beans, a little minced meat poop.
1: I mean, honestly, please text us your ideas, because I feel like I'm too unprepared for this question.
0: No.
1: I feel like I could come up with something a bit more fitting. But yeah, let's add the garlic and the beans is important. The kick, the spice, the something spicy. Yeah.
0: But now what's exciting is you actually have a second track. And so tell us a bit about this track. And yeah.
1: Yeah. So whenever we had our YAPS planning last fall, I said, why don't we just introduce ourselves and like give ourselves the challenge of actually making a track.
0: So see, this is nice that we will get the growth between 9 years ago, and this is...
1: There is zero growth, because literally since this Ableton course, well, and occasional Eklat sessions, I haven't really touched Ableton. I think there was a point in like last year where I opened Ableton after some years, and I literally forgot even the few little things that I didn't even know how to like some functions, and I don't really, and like know 10% of functions of Ableton. I didn't even know like simple things.
0: Yeah, okay.
1: That I totally forgot. So I don't feel like there's a thing, but What was the question?
0: What's your process? Just, like, tell us a bit about this track.
1: So I just thought, okay, we have this challenge. I am an probably undiagnosed ADHD person. So, like, I need a deadline because otherwise I'm just not going to do anything. Mm. And I was like, okay, I have to do something. Great. Open Ableton. What can I do? Start with beats because that's what I always do. And then...
0: And, maybe explain to people who don't know what beats are. Like, what is beats?
1: Drums.
0: Okay, so starts with some drums.
1: I start with drums, and then I always go, like, I start with kick, and then I keep adding things. So it takes a while. I need to learn to edit. But I also never really made anything that had more than 3 samples. So this has, like, maybe 6.
0: Okay.
1: Or 7.
0: So see, there's growth already.
1: There is a growth in the sense that this has 3 minutes currently, and I feel like I have learned a bit more through DJing, definitely, about the structure. So,
0: And what do you mean by structure?
1: Like, the structure of a song. Like,
0: okay. Beginning, middle, and end.
1: Exactly. Or two middles or something.
0: Yeah. Or the climax. Or the plot.
1: Which I don't know if I have, but again, yeah. I mean, I just challenged myself to make something that has more than 3 samples.
0: Okay.
1: But I didn't have a specific idea because... Yeah, I don't know. Maybe it would make sense for practice to say, let's make a drum bass and a track, or let's make a dubstep. Mm. And then really, like, try to follow what, like, the rules for this genre.
0: Mm-hmm, mm-hmm.
1: But for this, I literally just sat down and I was just, like, clicking with the mouse because I'm not going to invest in any hardware just yet. So
0: it's, again, your just, like, second clicking, experiment.
1: Clicking and with the mouse and trying to make some sounds.
0: And what is this one called?
1: And this one I called Ka Release March.
0: Nice.
1: Because the deadline was our March, yes.
0: Yes, and today is the deadline.
1: There's no release, but I'm releasing it unofficially because I'm going to play it here, no matter how undone it is. And it's definitely undone.
0: Okay, let's have a little.
1: But I'm
0: let's
1: also
0: have a little taster.
1: Embracing the spirit of let's fuck it and just do something. So
0: nice.
1: This is the the current stage of this. I don't know what I'm doing.
0: I love it.
1: Are we playing it now?
0: Yeah.
1: Okay. Bye. Also, mind you, like, it's not a mix down or anything. It's not, like, it's all, like, super treated sound.

0: her essence is through the trash.
1: A chaos.

0: My tasting note is definitely deep and earthy.
1: Okay. Yeah, that's also because it needs some frequency cleanup for sure.
0: No, but I mean, I can feel
1: your essence.
0: All the
1: drums are still in one drum rack. It's not even... Mm. Yeah.
0: No, but definitely you can hear that there's still elements from your first track from 9 years ago.
1: Oh, okay.
0: But I can hear the progression. I can hear the switch of just being, you know... hey, I'm just starting out this thing, and then now being where you are with your, you know, collection of music, I can literally hear some nice little influences in there. And
1: I just went through Ableton samples. I was like, do I like this? Do I like not?
0: Yeah, no. And sometimes it'd be
1: most
0: like
1: of
0: that.
1: The ones I picked were all like drummy rhythmic samples.
0: So I guess to wrap up our interview, because I also had so many more questions, but we have to kind of give it a little wrap. Where do you hope we are both at a year from now?
1: I hope we are in this studio for sure, keeping our show alive and thriving.
0: But maybe now, like, where do you see yourself, you know, or where do you hope to be in a year as a
1: artist? I started really doubting if I want to produce music. It's so funny.
0: Totally fine.
1: Because I never really wanted to make music by myself. Like, you have to do everything. I just, like, I'm a classic girl. Like, I play one instrument, and it's fun enough and hard enough to just play one instrument. And when you produce, you have to do everything yourself. Lumbang Radio.

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1: Boah, kann ich den OP haben? Vielleicht würde wieder so.

0: Myself. My name is, or shall be,
1: this is this guy,
0: the two loop stations.
1: Yeah,
0: my name is the two loop stations.
1: We are so loopy loop.
0: And what you hear now is just the beginning of something that will be called

Lecker, der wäre toll, ne?

Jetzt dürfen es so viele Stimmen sein, wie es soll. Da ein

Chill.